0: up as this. I don't know how the heck you'd look it up. Anyway, Freddie Fermin is okay. He will continue.
1: He will continue.
0: Joey Ortiz back in. Two outs, base is empty. Here's the pitch. Swing and a miss. Morahone able to get Ortiz, and the Brewers go in order. We'll head to the ninth. Last chance for the Padres. It's been a good one here tonight. A one-run game. Milwaukee 3 and the Padres 2. 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
0: We go to the top of the ninth, and a reminder, game two comes your way tomorrow here from Milwaukee. Game two, Padres and Brewers here in the Division Series, presented by Booking.com. And it comes your way at 4 Eastern on FS1 and right here on ESPN Radio. So it'll be Dustin Harris, Manny Machado, and Ty France

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1: The Utes have a new coach at the helm. 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
6: SportsCenter All Night on ESPN Radio. What a matchup we have coming up on this Sunday in the NFL. Two undefeateds. One we may not be that surprised about. One is pretty surprising to be at 3-0 at this stage of the season. We'll get to that in just a moment. Before that, it is time now for our top sound.
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8: Judson, we start with college football. Missouri's Jamal Roberts caps off a huge day with a big run and an upset of Florida. Mike Kelly from Learfield.
9: Handed off. Roberts gets between a seam to the 30. Right side, he may go to midfield. Roberts to the 40. Roberts to the 30, being chased to the 20. Roberts to the 10, to the 5, to the house. Jamal Roberts goes 80 yards, and Missouri extends the lead.
5: Number 4.
8: The Dodgers' Kyle Tucker with a two-run home run to give LA a little breathing room against Atlanta on ESPN Radio.
10: Pitch. Swing high, fly ball right field, way up there. Acuna back, watch it sail. It is gone. Home run, Kyle Tucker, two-run blow. And we had barely said he was dying to do something dramatic here in year one after a very difficult season. That'll count.
5: Number 3.
8: Miami's Darian Mensah with a big start against Clemson on a hookup with Cooper Barkate on 104.3 WQAM.
11: Walk in the motion, man, left to right. Off a play fake, double screen for Barkate. He swivels his way to the 35. To the 10, there he goes! Barkate to the 30, to the 20, to the 10, to the 5, and Barkate will take it all the way home! And Miami strikes first on a 61-yard catch and run for Cooper Barkate!
5: Number 2.
8: Munetaka Murakami of the White Sox crushes one, and that's all they need against Cleveland on ESPN Radio.
10: Stance the pitch, swing and a ball. Drill way back in left field. That is a titanic blast off the bat of Murakami. Long two-run homer, and the White Sox strike first here in game one.
5: Number 1.
8: USC's Jakeem Stewart with a fumble recovery for a touchdown to give the Trojans the lead against Washington after trailing by double digits on 710 ESPN LA.
12: Looking, pressured, rolls, buying time, fakes, gets hit, ball is loose, picked up by the Trojan Jakeem Stewart, returning to the 30, down to the 20, he is hit from behind and tackled into the end zone for a touchdown, USC, and the Trojans have the lead. How do you do? Listen to this Coliseum crowd.
6: All right, well done. What a

0: good leadership, and they're doing well. Yeah, a lot of turnovers.
1: Chiefs quarterback Patrick Mahomes, what he's seen from the Raiders defense.
2: Yeah, I mean, they've brought in a lot of guys that are really good football players, and they've added young, talented guys in there as well. And so, obviously, it starts with Max and their defensive line and being able to protect and be able to run the ball and do stuff like that. But they have great players everywhere, and they fly to the football. And I think what you said is they turn the football over, which is huge in this league. And so we'll have to match their intensity. We'll have to execute at a high level, but it'll be a great challenge for us, and we're excited for it.
1: Of course, this is no longer playing in Oakland. Here's Patrick Mahomes on the possibility of less Chiefs fans going to Las Vegas for the game.
2: I love playing football. It doesn't matter to me. I mean, I love the Chiefs fans traveling. It's always cool to see the red in the stadium and hear home of the Chiefs and the national anthem and everything like that. But at the end of the day, man, it's about playing football and playing the game that you love. And so I wouldn't be surprised if it's a very hostile environment. Trying to take me back to those Oakland Raiders days. And so I'm excited just for the challenge, you know. I mean, they're playing great football. You can see it on tape. That 3-0 record is real. They've been playing great the entire season. And so for us, it's another step, another challenge that we have to go up there and match.
1: That game kicks off at 4:25 Eastern time. Best of ESPN Radio is next. 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
8: Daniel in Irvine, California wants to chime in. 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
12: 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And my dad, he does the same thing. 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He makes the tough calls, stays cool under pressure, and knows ball like nobody else. I want to be just like him. You can too. 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
12: 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Ari Temkin reacting to the Big 12 contest over the weekend. Zach Moss to talk about Utah coming off their bye week. 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
13: The division series started with all eight teams in action. I'm Chris Smith. The Padres jumped out to a 2-0 lead, but the Brewers chipped away, getting a two-run blast from Jackson Churio in the third to tie the score before catcher William Contreras delivered in the bottom of the seventh with two outs.
14: The 3-2. Swing and a high fly ball. Well struck. Right center field. It's back and it's gone. Contreras will touch them all. And he stops midway up the first baseline and pumps his fist at the Brewer dugout.
13: Luke Schaumbe with the call on ESPN Radio. Now the Padres' Ty France thought he hit a go-ahead ninth-inning home run, but as the ball sailed towards left field, it hit a roof cable at American Family Field, fell into Churio's glove for an out. According to the stadium's ground rules, a fair ball that hits anything attached to the roof is in play. The Brewers held on to win 3-2 in Game 1 of the NLDS. Meanwhile, in the triple-digit heat at Dodger Stadium, Tarik Skubal struck out seven in six dominant innings as the Dodgers beat the Braves 5-3. Speaking of stellar pitching, the Rays' Drew Rasmussen had a near no-hitter. The right-hander set the postseason franchise record with 10 strikeouts in their 1-0 win over the Yankees in Game 1 of their AL Division Series. Meanwhile, Munetaka Murakami hit a 2-run homer, while 5 Chicago pitchers combined for a 3-hitter as the White Sox blanked the Guardians 3-0. Tune in today for a pair of NLDS Game 2s, starting with the Padres and Brewers at 3:30 p.m. Eastern on ESPN Radio, followed by the Braves and Dodgers at 7:30 East.
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13: October baseball is in full swing. I'm Chris Smith. The White Sox and Rays both earned shutouts in their respective Game 1s of the ALDS. It's the first time in the wildcard era that multiple teams from the AL won by a shutout. Meanwhile, the Dodgers won Game 1 in the NL as they begin their chance at a historic third straight World Series title. And the top-seeded Brewers started their postseason with a comeback win over the Padres. Tune in today for a pair of the NLDS Game 2s, starting with the Padres and Brewers at 3:30 p.m. Eastern on ESPN Radio, followed by the Braves and Dodgers. And the ESPN Radio broadcast team of Dave O'Brien and Jessica Mendoza say L.A. can follow up their win with even more stellar pitching in Game 2.
14: Doc Roberts can go to another terrific starter in Blake Snell. It seems to be one after another for Los Angeles. You're putting Yamamoto off for Game number 3. He was only the MVP of the World Series last year and has been a great pitcher all season long. Snell in Game 2.
15: How many Cy Youngs can you just go ahead and roll out there? I think the craziest thing is Yamamoto is the ace of this staff, but just the plethora of riches the Dodgers have. The biggest thing is it's very clear the Braves struggle against left-handed pitching.
13: 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On to college football, where Pitt quarterback Mason Heinchel will miss the remainder of the season with a torn ACL suffered in their victory over Virginia Tech. The 5-0 Panthers are on the cusp of being ranked after this weekend's games. Meanwhile, Mississippi State QB Kamario Taylor is considered day-to-day after exiting in the fourth quarter of the Bulldogs at 56-23 loss to 7th-ranked Alabama.
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5: College football was highlighted by 7 of the top 10 teams in the AP poll going on the road. I'm Chris Smith. Now, those teams went 6-1 with a lone loss coming in Columbia, where Austin Simmons threw for 340 yards and 2 touchdowns. Jamal Roberts ran for 211 yards and 3 more scores as number 25 Missouri trounced 8th-ranked Florida 45-17 to snap a 9-game losing streak against ranked opponents. The 28-point win was the largest versus an AP top 10 team in program history. Meanwhile, it was another Heisman day for Ohio State's Jeremiah Smith.
6: Sam fakes the handoff, sets up to pass. Pressure coming, eludes one defender. Rockets one deep down the right side of the field for Jeremiah Smith. Got it to the 10 of Iowa, off a defender and into the end zone. Jeremiah Smith, long distance from Julian Sand, 58 yards to the house.
5: Paul Keels with the call in Learfield. 5th-ranked Ohio State crushes number 14 Iowa 31-14. Behind Smith's 11 catches for 206 yards and 2 scores, he is now the Buckeyes' all-time leader in receptions, receiving yards, and touchdowns, and has shortened his Heisman odds to plus 110. On the baseball, where the White Sox and Rays both earned shutouts in their respective game ones of the ALDS, it's the first time in the world's wildcard era that multiple teams from the AL won by a shutout. Meanwhile, the Dodgers won Game 1 in the NL and begin their chance at an historic 3 straight World Series titles, and the top-seeded Brewers started their postseason with a comeback win over the Padres. A pair of Game 2s on tap today, starting at 3:30 p.m. Eastern on ESPN Radio with the Padres and Brewers, followed by the Braves and Dodgers at 7:30 East.
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3: This is SportsCenter. A crucial week 4 in the NFL. I'm Chris Smith. In the NFL London Games, Drew Stevens has booted a pair of field goals as the Commanders lead the Colts 6-0 in the first. Marcus Mariota, making his second consecutive start for the injured Jaden Daniels, went to the locker room moments ago. Rookie Ethan Calicamanis is warming up. Catch on the NFL Network and the ESPN app. And sources told ESPN's Adam Schefter that Bucs QB Baker Mayfield is dealing with a dislocated thumb that is expected to sideline the star anywhere from 3 to 6 weeks, depending how quickly he is able to grip the football. Jalen Daniels will be the first rookie quarterback this season to start a game when they host the Packers. And ESPN host Mike Golic says that might not be a bad thing.
4: There's really no tape on Jalen Daniels, right? The rookie out of Kansas, undrafted rookie, wins the backup job. The team obviously loved what he was doing. Green Bay, I mean, their defense is in the lower half of the league right now in total defense. So I think this is one of those where the backup quarterback that you don't know a lot about, at least for this game, comes in and sparks them.
3: Heard on ESPN Radio is the Golics. Daniels will be the first, a Bucs rookie quarterback, to start a game since former number one draft pick Jameis Winston in 2015. Meanwhile, the Lions and star tight end Sam Laporta have broken off contract talks, sources told the NFL Network's Ian Rappaport, after attempting to work out a long-term deal for the first few weeks of the season. Barring a breakthrough, Laporta is set to be a free agent in 2027 and will become one of the top free agents regardless of position, but Detroit would also have the franchise tag available.
5: Hey, it's Michelle Smallman, and coming up Monday, even though the Falcons and Saints are both 1-2, I'll tell you why the winner of this game will set themselves up for a playoff run. It's on Sportsfront, like 6 a.m. Eastern, right here on ESPN Radio, ESPN2, and ESPNU.

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2: This is SportsCenter. Week 4 in the NFL is underway. I'm Chris Smith. In the London game, Jonathan Taylor rushed for a 5-yard score to give the Colts a 10-6 lead on the Commanders at the half. Taylor's 81st career TD is the fourth most in Colts history, one shy of tying Reggie Wayne. But on the flip side, Marcus Mariota was making his second start for the injured Jaden Daniels before leaving with a knee injury, forcing rookie Ethan Kalikamanis to play his first NFL snaps. Catch the action on the NFL Network and the ESPN app. Later, the Red Hot Bills host the Patriots. Buffalo looking for their second straight 4-0 start for the second time since the merger, while New England has started 1-2 for the sixth straight season. And Patriots corner Marcus Jones says they're going to have their hands full with Josh Allen.
3: He's an incredible player, first off. He can make all the plays with his legs and also his arm and everything, and then also containing him and, you know, getting pressure. Usually the first guy to get there doesn't, you know, make the tackle and everything like that, so we definitely have to form as a defense.
2: Jones, a guest with our Christine Lisi. Allen has 85 career rushing TDs, tied with Marshawn Lynch for 17th all-time. Coverage begins in 1 hour on ESPN Radio and the ESPN app. Meanwhile, the Rams do not intend to limit Puka Nacua's workload against the Eagles, sources told ESPN's Adam Schefter. Nacua's missed LA's last two games because of an injury to his hip and groin. And October baseball continues with a pair on ESPN Radio, starting with the Padres, who look to even up their series with the Brewers at 3:30 p.m. Eastern, followed by the Braves and Dodgers at 7:30 Eastern.
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0: that he's had to go through in his time at in Jacksonville as a former number one overall pick. He's clicking. Whatever they're doing, whatever rhythm, whatever communication chemistry that they have in those late night film sessions is clearly working for the Jags. And it's honestly nice to see.
1: No, it is. It is. From a Cincinnati side as well. An interesting start to the season. You lose to Pittsburgh. You make Aaron Rodgers look absolutely resurgent in the process. You have to go down to Houston, take care of business against a tough Texans team. The road hasn't been easy for Joe Burrow and company. His splits are tremendous.
0: Yeah.
1: They're at least healthy offensively. Like, I'm not panicking about a divisional loss. I'm not panicking about that. They could even lose today, and I'm not panicking. I think if we see them defensively be as inconsistent as they were against Pittsburgh, then it's time to maybe sound the alarm on that side of the football. But if there's one thing Joe Burrow's comfortable with, or at least has plenty of experience with, it's having to carry a defense.
0: 52 offensive touchdowns in his last 20 games played for Joey Burr. That is tied the most in the NFL with Matt Stafford. Trevor Lawrence ranks fifth in the NFL in that mark with 45 scores.
1: All right, we spent a lot of time talking about the over. Winless Texans today. Let's talk about an undefeated 49ers team. Can they stay perfect? As we might have more points on the board over in London to tell you about as well. He is Gary Strieske. I'm Randy Scott. It's Countdown to Kickoff on ESPN Radio and the ESPN app.
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0: what the Broncos really are. Are they a really good team that's going to be a problem late in the season, or is this 2-1 against, you know, really, really good teams early in the season just a fluke? That being said, give me the Broncos.
1: Give you the Broncos. I will also take the Broncos. I think the Broncos win outright.
0: Okay.
1: I'll sprinkle a little bit on the money line, like our Joe Fortenbaugh said earlier today. Oh, America's team is in action.
2: Chiefs and Raiders.
1: America's team hosting the Chiefs. Kansas City laying the 4.5. What say you, Gary?
0: Why not? Raiders.
1: Raiders!
0: Dude, straight up.
1: I'm going to go with the
0: Chiefs. To win straight up.
1: Chiefs, emotional hedge.
2: Chargers at Seahawks.
1: What about this potential bloodbath in the Pacific Northwest?
0: Yeah, Seahawks.
1: Seahawks.
0: Yeah, Chargers getting 7, but give me the Seahawks.
1: I will lay the 7 with the Seahawks. Gary Strieski, I think we just won some people some American currency.
0: Holidays are coming up. Line those pockets.
1: Hard-earned George Washington's. He's Gary Strieski. I'm Randy Scott. Again, SportsCenter AM, 7 a.m. Eastern on ESPN tomorrow morning. We'll see you then. 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
2: 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First in Milwaukee at 4 Eastern, the top-seeded Brewers face the San Diego Padres. Then we head to Los Angeles where the Dodgers face the Atlanta Braves. 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
9: I'm Ed Benkin. The fourth Sunday of the NFL season included the first international game in England. That's where the Colts went to 2-2 with a win over the Commanders.
10: Jonathan Taylor is the running back.

0: So if he's got enough grasp of the playbook, or at least to get 15, 20 plays that offensive coordinator Matt Nagy would be comfortable with calling, that could definitely be something we see in the second half of this game. But Jameis Winston, yeah, he's putting the ball in harm's way as well. So not efficient out of the quarterback position. And if the Cardinals can force some turnovers, we could definitely see J.J. McCarthy in this game. The MLB postseason is on ESPN Radio. 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
13: Along with Paul Moya. Big Ray is around here somewhere. He'll join us. I'm Michael Bumpus. We are broadcasting live from the Ticketmaster tailgate. Let's reset this thing. Last week, the Hawks lost, right? No one was expecting it. I wasn't expecting it, but you got to tip your cap to the Commanders. I think the story or the moral of the story is don't turn the football over and give teams short fields in the NFL. I think they had like a 27-yard drive, 21, like a 40-something. I mean, even the worst teams in the league can muster up some points when you give them the ball like that.
14: Yeah, to me, we gave them 21.
4: 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And we turn about

0: 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It's almost time. It's about to go down, man. All that is coming next. 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
1: Nationally ranked Utah welcomes Kansas to Rice-Eccles Stadium for a whiteout. 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
0: This is the Seahawks pregame show. I got the squad with me, Brian Walters, Big Ray Roberts, Paul Moyer, and our 12 Black Rays is here. But y'all got to wait a couple of minutes for that, okay? Today's Inactive Report is brought to you by Carpenter and Zuckerman Accident Attorneys, proud partner of the Seattle Seahawks. For that, we head out to State Farm Stadium. And Jen Mueller, Jen, what you got?
14: Oh, it is a sunny day. The sun just breaking through right here. And when we start on the injury side of things for the Seahawks, well, Jadarian Price was put on IR yesterday. That was news that means that he is going to miss at least four games as he deals with the chest injury. You guys already talked about the fact that Ty Okada is not playing today. Chaz Surratt is also not playing today. Ty still working his way back from the hamstring. I did see him on the field doing some work before the game, but he is not able to go. Surratt, that calf issue came up this week. He has missed some practice time. Today, he will miss the game. Brandon Peely will miss his second straight game. He is dealing with that neck issue that came up a couple of weeks ago. The good news, Julian Love is playing. He missed last week's game with the calf injury. Makes a big difference in the back end of that defense. He is good to go this week. Healthy scratches, Nick Kalerup and Montori Foster. And for the first time,

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5: A week ago, back in Landover, Maryland, the Seahawks lost their first game since the middle of last season, a 33-31 squeaker to the Washington Commanders. Chargers, meantime, went to 0-3 on the year after losing to Buffalo 24-16. And the Chargers were on top of that one, looked like they might get away with a win. They did not. So you have one team that is resolved to get back on the winning track. The Seahawks had a great week of practice. And the Chargers, you might consider desperate. They're looking for their first win of the year. Hi again, everybody, and welcome to Lumen Field, where on the field right now they are honoring Alumni Weekend. Guys going all the way back to that first year that I was here in 1976. They're called Legends now, and they are represented by some of the great stars in the history of this franchise. A couple of them are sitting right up here about ready to talk to you now. Only kidding. Jen Mueller down on the sidelines. Dave Wyman, former linebacker here. Yours truly, Steve Rabel, all the way back to those 76 seasons. It's great to see some of the old guys, Dave, but more importantly, we're talking about the young guys in this game today. I've heard nothing but good things about this team. The resolve they had after that loss, they knew they should have won that game a week ago.
6: Yeah, just, you know, the importance of giving the ball away.
5: Yeah.
6: And, you know, they were on quite a streak where they have 26 quarters without a giveaway. And so you see how turnovers will punish you. Absolutely. And they fed off of that as well over this this last streak. But, yeah, it's something that I think is going to, you know, whenever you have something that's like a glaring mistake, you always have the confidence to know that Mike McDonald's going to take care of it during the week.
5: Now he just has to get the guys to do the same, and we certainly expect they will. Let's talk about our keys to the game, how important this one is. By the way, it

0: First down and 10, the Chargers set to go after that penalty against the Seahawks with 5:02 to play, but Seattle's still up 7-3. Say 12s, this football season, two premier Northwest franchises are teaming up, Columbia Bank and the Seattle Seahawks. Columbia Bank is a proud partner of the Seattle Seahawks, member FDIC.
1: During that break, Mike McDonald was letting the referees hear about it.
0: I hope so.
1: That was one of the more ridiculous calls I've ever seen. I've complained about a lot of calls, Rich.
0: Yes, you have. Yes, you have. And if I'm Jay Harbaugh, the special teams coach, I'm telling his defensive player, Connor O'Toole, who was also the man on that tackle who got called for the penalty, don't do anything differently.
1: Yeah.
0: Darius Davis is 5'8". Connor O'Toole is 6'3". And even when he tried to drop his shoulder, he ends up hitting Darius Davis near the helmet. That was the penalty. First and 10 at their own 33. Herbert, 3 of 8 for 29 yards and an interception. Dahl has the handoff, and he goes over the right side, and he squirts through. He's a little guy, but he's a handful to bring down, and he pops out the other side for a 9-yard gain just shy of that first down.
1: Well, every once in a while, you're going to see guys like Drake Thomas and guys like Nick Emanwori get manhandled.

0: fade fake to Hampton. A screen pass to Hampton near side, and he's not going to get near enough. Racing up to make the tackle is Witherspoon, and now a flag. Don't tell me. Don't tell me. Herbert is slow to get up.
1: Personal foul. Roughing the passer on a defense from a 58. It's a 15-yard penalty and an automatic. First down.
0: I was going to say, that's about the only way that the Chargers can get a first down out of a third and 27 is with a personal foul penalty. And by golly, if they didn't get one. As Hall gets called for it, he comes off the edge.
2: What do you tell Derek Hall? What's the coaching point there? You're going as hard as you can. You come off a block. As he throws the ball, you tackle him. And they're expecting him. I just want to know, how does he avoid that?
0: No. I don't know, but
2: if I'm Mike McDonald, I'm not getting too mad at him about that.
0: Well, it cost him, and that has been one of a basketful of personal foul penalties against the Seahawks today. 13 total penalties, and more importantly, it gets them out of jail. The Chargers now, first and 10 at the Seattle 30. Hampton in the backfield. Herbert, play fake. Sets, looks left. Now he gets out of trouble. He has running room in front, headed to the near sidelines. Greg Thomas stands him up and brings him down. I don't see any flags. Almost every play now, I'm going to start looking to see if there's a flag. Herbert didn't slide, and so he was fair game as a runner. He picked up six.
2: Greg Thomas did a great job on the fullback there, just folded him in half, knocked him on his butt, and then came off the block and got Russell's Herbert down. He didn't have much momentum left there, and that's a big guy.
0: Mitchell, the single setback, gets the handoff, goes right side, is tripped up. Josh Jobe coming off that corner spot, gets a hand in there and trips him up for a gain of two.
2: Yeah, nice job by Jobe coming off the edge there. Gets in the tackling lane there, puts his head down, and playing linebacker, basically.
0: Chargers 2 of 11 on third down, looking at a third and two at the Seattle 22. Let's see if the Hawks can hold them right here. Force another field goal try, although this is probably four down territory for Herbert. Hampton in the backfield. He gets a handoff. He's got a first down and then some. He bowls his way all the way down to the 16-yard line. He just goes right over his right guard. They got some good push up front before Ernest Jones could finally drag him down, a 7-yard gain. Clock continues to move, coming up on 9.5 to play in the game. Seattle leads 30-13.
2: Boy, EJ was like in a wrestling match there, basically. Looked like Justin Herbert, his ankle kind of tweaked on that play, and he went to the ground.
0: Hampton in the backfield. A quick toss to him coming right side. He has some running room and is slammed out of bounds. Julian Love gets over there, but I think it's going to be enough for a first down. Waiting to see the official call. And it is, I believe. It is. He picks up 11, so it's going to be first and goal at the 6-yard line for the Chargers. I think you got to say, Dave, kind of a tired defense out there right now. They've been on the field a long time.
2: Yeah.
0: These drives keep getting extended by penalties and the rest. 14th play of this drive. Pistol formation now. Hampton, the single setback. He gets a toss. He goes left side. Got some running room, being chased and pushed out of bounds. Shannon Owosu tried to get out there and make the play. Looked like he was being held at the time. Getting over there to knock him out of bounds was Rodney Thomas, the safety, for a 2-yard gain. Second down and goal. Clock continues to move, coming up on 8:20 to play.
2: And if you're Mike McDonald, you're just rooting for the clock right now.
0: Yep.
2: But I'll tell you what, Uchenna, what a great effort to string that out. That was a touchdown if he hadn't gotten so far outside. He
0: Herbert from the shotgun. Mitchell in the backfield. Play fake. Herbert's going to run the ball straight ahead, and he's going to get knocked down shy of the goal line. Hall is at the bottom of the pile, and Leonard Williams is down on the ground. And he's like indestructible. And he looked like, I was watching as the play developed, it looked like he just sort of fell as he was trying to make the play. A 3-yard gain, by the way. by Herbert. We're going to take a break. They'll check it all out. 7:54 to play in the game. Seattle up 30-13 on the Columbia Bank Radio Network.
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0: Well, here's the good news. Leonard Williams walked off under his own power, had the trainers nearby and a doctor, but he walked off and was walking better as he got closer to the bench area. And then once he got to the bench, virtually every player came over, patted him on the backside of the shoulder pads. Meantime, on the field, Justin Herbert's looking at a third down and goal from the one. Goes under center. Hampton, single setback. Turn and hand to Hampton, and he is in for a touchdown. Chargers. It looked like Murph had a shot at him in the backfield and just could not bring him down. And from 1 yard out, the Chargers get back on the scoreboard again, and they're tightening this thing up just a little bit. 30-19, they could make it a 10-point game here with this PAT.
2: Well, and that's the one thing about another positive as far as Leonard Williams goes. You've got Jaron Reed, Riley Mills, Murphy, Mike Morris. And you know, I think he's inactive today, but yeah, I mean, it's there's lots to choose from there, but nobody is like Leonard Williams.
0: Dicker's PAT is up, and it is good. 7:48 to play in this one, and it's not going to be easy, but the Seahawks continue to lead by 10, 30-20 on the Columbia Bank Radio Network.
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0: I'll tell you what, the Chargers now, they take advantage of mistakes. A 16-play drive, 85 yards, 8.5 minutes off the clock. Hampton with the one-yard touchdown run makes it Seattle 30, L.A. 20. But they took advantage of a couple of big penalties, 15-yard personal foul penalties against the Hawks, and just kept that drive going and eventually scored. Now let's see if the Seahawks offense gets something going here and just wind this clock down as Rashid Shaheed is the deep man, Hook is the up man. Ball bounces at about the 10 and bounces into the end zone and then out of the end zone. We're going to pause 10 seconds for station identification on the Columbia Bank Radio Network.

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4: Along with the squad, Paul Moyer, Ray Roberts, and Brian Walters, I am Michael Bumpus. The Seahawks win at home, 30-23. A nail biter. Didn't feel like it should have been a nail biter, but you know what? They got her done. Sam Darnold, 13 of 22, 168, two touchdowns, did have one interception. As a team, the Hawks rushed for 138 yards. Emmanuel Wilson had 81 of those for a touchdown. Rashid Shaheed lined up in the backfield like Big Ray said they should do, and he rushed for a touchdown there. Jaxon Smith-Njigba, his first game this season, not scoring a touchdown and not going for at least 120 yards, but he still led the team with five receptions for 76 yards. Had Emmanuel Wilson, 3 for 39 and a touchdown as well. Rashid Shaheed had 1 for 20. Defensively, Ernest Jones had a day, 12 tackles, 6 solo, 1 sack, 1 TFL. Nick Imanwari had 9 tackles, 1 sack, 2 TFLs. D. Spoon had a TFL as well. You got a Chinna Nwosu with a sack. You had Byron Murphy having a day, probably his best day of the year so far. And this defense stepped up when they needed to. The second half wasn't as great as you needed it to be, but you know what? They got her done. You look at Justin Herbert. He was 19 of 31, 189, one touchdown and two interceptions as a team. The Chargers rushed for 147 yards. We got a lot to do, a lot to break down. Players, as they step up to the podium, we're going to talk to the coach as well. Jen Mueller got us locked down when it comes to interviews in the locker room. All that is coming up next on the Columbia Bank Radio Network.
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13: Home 30-23. Getting her done. It felt like it should have been a bigger margin, but you know, you take wins however you can. There's some history that was made. Moyer, what history did we see today?
14: We set a wonderful yellow flag record of 150 yards in penalties. The previous record was 148. Today there was a combined 30 penalties for 280 yards. That's a lot of yards.
13: Is that good?
14: And, well,
13: we like yards, though, don't we?
14: It's almost 5 o'clock, and we're just starting the post-game show, so that's a long day.
13: You called it.
14: Yes.
13: You said it was going to be a long day for us. You saw the way the penalties were going. That first half took about 55 minutes. First quarter.
14: First quarter was
13: 55 minutes. That let you know just how sloppy the game was when it takes you so long to get through that first quarter. But you take wins in this league, however you can, even if they are sloppy. You will watch the film and critique and do all that good stuff. And my man Rabel had his flu game today.
15: Nice.
13: How you feeling, Ray?
16: I feel okay. I'd have felt a lot better if this was like a 53-7 game.
13: Should have been.
16: And I'd have had somebody bringing me hot toddies all day. But I did have some hot tea, and I'm with you guys. I mentioned it on the air. It reminded me of a game that we played in 1976 against Tampa Bay, first year of both these teams. So it was the inauguration bowl, basically, for both teams. And it was called the Hanky Bowl because there were so many flags thrown. And it was a hot, humid, awful day in Tampa. And it just dragged on and on. Every flag, it was just brutal. And finally, you know, they get lined up for a field goal that would have tied the game at the end of the game. And Mike Curtis said, the great Mike Curtis, enough is enough. And he went in and blocked the field goal. He said, now let's get the hell out of here and go home. And we did. But that's kind of what it reminded me of today. And, you know, some of the calls were pretty iffy. And some of them, they're throwing the flags because that's what the rule now says. And it puts players in such a difficult position. Both sides. But it seemed to happen to the Seahawks more times than not today. There were a couple of them that, they're kind of legit. But it was just difficult. And yet they still hung on and had a chance to win. And then, you know, a couple times you outthink yourself on a play call or you don't execute like you're supposed to on offense. And those things have to be cleaned up.
13: Raves, the realist in me looks at this win and says, all right, well, it wasn't pretty. There's teach tape out there.
16: Yep.
13: The fans are going to be upset about a couple of things, and Mike McDonald is, and the players are too. But end of the day, you found a way to walk away with a win and be scrappy. That means something.
16: It really does. And you know, you overcame all those penalties, and there were a basketful of them. You overcame some big plays by the Chargers down the stretch. I mean, they connected on a couple of third and long passes. I'm wondering where we are. You know, we're in a defensive position back there. Looked like we had guys ready to make plays. They just weren't able to make the play, and the Chargers were. And sometimes that's going to happen. Paul, I think you mentioned it during pregame when we were talking. that is a pretty good team over there. They haven't won any games, but they're a pretty good team over there. And I know the Seahawks didn't take them lightly. And finally, that last drive there where the Chargers had the opportunity, and, you know, it was kind of fun to watch Seahawks defense just say, okay, enough is enough. That's it. And here comes Chenna off the backside and just blasts Herbert, who, listen, he did some things with his feet and his arm today that he hasn't done much during the season, but he also threw some picks as well.
13: Rays, we needed someone else to step up. If there were a game where Jason didn't go for 100,000 yards, this was the day, right? Yeah, Torrey Horton with a touchdown, yep. Rashid Shaheed in the